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7: We finally got a conference final game that did not take overtime to decide. I'm Q Myers, OKC, not in the series up with San Antonio after defeating the Spurs 122-113. SGA, Shai Gilgeous-Alexander had 30 points and 9 assists, while Alex Caruso had 17 points in 25 minutes coming off the bench. And after having 41 points in game one, Wemby feels like he came back to earth by dropping in only 21 points and pulling down 17 rebounds. Yeah, I know, I said only. Stephon Castle was the high scorer for San Antonio with 25 points, but also had 9 turnovers for a total of 20 through 2 games. Game 3 comes up Friday night in San Antonio. Dallas's Cooper Flagg, Charlotte's Con Knipple, and Philadelphia's Vijay Edgecombe were unanimous first team selections for the NBA All Rookie Team that was unveiled Wednesday night. Also making first team All Rookies, San Antonio's Dylan Harper and Memphis' Cedric Coward. Harper also appeared on all 100 ballots with 93 first team nods and 7 second team votes. Those 5 players were also the only ones to get votes in the Rookie of the Year balloting, which Flagg ended up winning over Con Knipple. Caitlin Clark, she missed the game with back soreness. Fever Star was a late scratch ahead of Wednesday night's 90-73 win over the Portland Fire because of back soreness. Her head coach, Stephanie White, said before the game, Clark woke up with stiffness and soreness in her back and then asked in postgame whether that was going to be an issue. She said it can be, if there's anything more detailed than that, that'll be for the training staff to address. The 2024 number one draft pick and Rookie of the Year, Clark, is coming off an injury-riddled season in which she appeared in only 13 games and missed the entire second half of the season. For more scores and analysis, check out ESPN.com and the all-new ESPN app. Coming up, more reaction to Western Conference Finals game number 2 between the Spurs and OKC with Emmett Golden and me, Q Myers, here on Game Night on ESPN Radio on the all-new ESPN app.
8: 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It's Unsportsmanlike, 6 a.m. Eastern, right here on ESPN Radio, ESPN2, and ESPNU.
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11: Looks for SGA, finds him on the bounce. SGA drives inside the arc, pulls back, jumper. Good for SGA! 30 points in game 2 as the Thunder lead by 7. 120-113, Thunder, 40 seconds to go.
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7: That was Shai Gilgeous-Alexander getting a bucket that increased the Thunder's lead to 120.

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7: 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The Raiders drafted Fernando Mendoza with the expectation he would be their quarterback into the future. So far, so good, says Raiders coach Clint Kubiak.
8: Anything that you put in front of him, he's going to attack it, you know. So anything that's new, he spends your time on it. You can tell he fixes things from one day to the next. Very coachable. He's working his tail off. It's very important to him. Asks a lot of great questions. When he gets on the field, he's no BS. He's all ball.
7: Now, as for how things will play out for Las Vegas in terms of, let's say, the depth chart, ESPN Raiders reporter Ryan McFadden.
9: Even though Fernando Mendoza

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9: Welcome back in, Thursday edition of the Hunt Palmer Show. Almost said off the bench. Thank God I skipped that one. Taylor Sharp here with you, filling in for Hunt Palmer. I'll be here with you today and tomorrow. Going out to the phone lines right now. He's on this Thursday every time. Luke Johnson. Luke, how you doing?
10: I'm doing great, man. Thanks for having me on.
9: Yeah, absolutely. Thanks for making time. I know things can get, you know, a little dicey sometimes around the holidays, so we appreciate you making time for us. Luke, OTAs start next week for the New Orleans Saints. All the offseason talk can kind of get pushed aside a little bit. You can finally see these guys on the field. But heading into OTAs, like whether it's the draft, whether it's free agency, what do you think, just kind of overall biggest improvements the Saints have made this offseason up to this point?
10: I mean, I think it's pretty clearly just rounding out their offense, right? You start in free agency, they were one of the least explosive running teams in football last year. They go out and add one of the premier offensive guards available in free agency in David Edwards. You add Travis Etienne, who on his own last year had more 10-plus yard runs than the entire Saints running back corps. I think it was close to double what they had last year. So right away, that's just explosiveness in the ground game that's going to help Tyler Shuck. And then in the draft, you add Jordan Tyson in the first round, you get Oscar Delp in the third round, you get Bryce Lance in the fourth round. Tyson's going to be like a big, huge component of this offense, but like Delp is going to allow you to play in some 13 personnel, which they really didn't do a lot of last year. Bryce Lance is going to give you more of the just straight over the top burner, who when you put that on the field with guys like Chris Olave and Jordan Tyson, it opens things up for him. So I think they're just like a more well-rounded offense. And the important thing is, like, they're going to get a really, really good sense of whether or not Tyler Shuck is the guy this year. They feel really good about it, and I think they should. I think there's a lot of reasons that you could point to from that 9-game sample size last year and feel really, really good about where Tyler Shuck is. But there's going to be no reason for him not to take a step forward this year. The offense around him is better.
9: All right, Luke, you're right on all those accounts, right? Like you just pointed out, some of the rookies to be excited about. I thought the Saints had a really nice draft. Let's go a tad bit more negative here going into OTAs. What, in your opinion, like, it doesn't have to be glaring. It could be something minor. What do you think this team's biggest weakness is currently?
10: Right now, I mean, you know, I think it's clearly on the defensive side of the ball.

0: out there at the Met, you know, not as huge of importance to LSU fans, but like just in your opinion, who do you think is going to win that thing out there?
1: You know, I think it's always funny because after you see the first couple of teams play, whether they're the higher seeds or the lower seeds, you kind of get a sense of where that team is at right. this point of the year. And, you know, and then once you get late, for the teams who already have their NCAA destiny in front of them, you know, how much are they going to push to win the tournament when they're really thinking about next week? Having said all that, I think right now Florida, to me, looks like the more dangerous team. I mean, just simply because, you know, they were able to get all three of their phases of the game in sync at the time you need to do it, which was, you know, obviously late May and into June. So for me, I don't know how much emphasis they're putting on the tournament, but the way they're playing right now, I think they'd be tough to beat.
0: Well, Chris, for your mental health, I hope next year in all sports we're better than this past year. I mean, we were looking back on it. Can't think of the last time LSU in football, basketball, and baseball just drastically underachieved since they have from way back in August all the way up until last night. But, Chris, a little bit of excitement happened outside of the baseball world. Last night, LSU announced that our guy, Coach O, Ed Orgeron, coming back, joining Lane Kiffin and staff. What are your thoughts about that?
1: Well, I mean, to your point, I mean, it's the first time for the big three that you mentioned, you know, it's been half a century mm-hmm. since you've had the results in SEC play. So, but what I always say is, well, that's the reason we've had these changes over the last 6 to 8 months or as far back as you want to go. That's the good news. I mean, that's got to be the optimist in everybody saying, hey, look, yeah, we weren't satisfied with this calendar year. And that's why all of these changes have been made. That's why all of these announcements have been made moving forward. So even though it's bittersweet to end the baseball season much earlier than we're accustomed to at LSU, for me personally, it's going to be nice to get a couple of extra weeks because when this merry-go-round starts on September 5th, I got a feeling next year's athletic season is going to be one to buckle up and have some fun.
0: Chris, we were talking about it a couple weeks ago. It's like in this Baton Rouge market, I mean, I think we're like mid-90s market size. You have Jay Johnson, who's won multiple titles. You have Lane Kiffin, now Ed Orgeron on that staff, and you rehired Will Wade in basketball. I mean, it is a media member's dream to be down here in Baton Rouge right now. And speaking of that basketball team, Chris, I was thinking about you the other day because I'm seeing the staff that Coach Will Wade's putting together. I'm like, he's going to have to give our guy Chris Blair a big pronunciation guide. I mean, he is bringing over everybody from the Euro League. I was chuckling the other day. I was like, I don't know if Coach John Brady's going to be able to do it.
1: Yeah, we're going to get to work on it very soon. And again, you know, it seems like over what the last week, it's been
0: right.
1: One or two big announcements every single day. And that's one of the things that, you know, just a couple of weeks ago, everybody was the big story. To your point about the media exposure, yeah, it doesn't matter what market Baton Rouge is in. I mean, the fact that one of the biggest stories, if not the biggest story, is Coach Lane Kiffin coming to LSU football. Obviously, that took most of the attention, even when the national championship was going on. And then you get Will Wade coming back. Of course, that all takes place during March Madness, and that may be certainly, I think, the top three stories during March Madness. So that's just the way it is at LSU. And you know, you can throw in what Coach Kim Mulkey's done with women's basketball. I mean, there is such a focus on what happens here that's what makes it fun to be a part of it. And I know this year certainly wasn't what everybody wanted from a term of wins and losses, but my goodness, if you can't be optimistic about what lies ahead, then I don't know what to tell you.
0: Chris Blair, the voice of your LSU Tigers over at the LSU Sports Radio Network. Chris, enjoy your summer. Get the much-needed rest, because I imagine come first weekend of September, it's going to be full go for a long time. Thanks for hopping on with us today.
1: You got it, Taylor. Thank you for all you do. And buckle up, indeed.
0: Yep, absolutely. That is our guy, Chris Blair. We're going to take a quick timeout. When we get back, talk a little LSU football. CBS Sports put together their top 10 most complete rosters in all of college football. LSU made that list. I got some thoughts on whether or not they should be there or not. That's coming up on the other side here on the Hunt Palmer Show.
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0: up to the dead beat. Later, take a box size. This year, go to that bill. Prince was the Rovi Akilvinu. Answer executive. The answer is lost air box check. In the league, there's probably showing her or Kiffin. Later, the year, Kulin. Goes as a February or Zerk come like Booker. Weapon lead. Very easy, Kevin and Jake Olsen. Came as three click. Tim goes. And after that, you need the blank. Would have been a half finger. Dudes. All right, enough. So, those on short to let you. As he defeats in and especially since and said he's ready to set the set for main half. So back to here, Salvo Blackie, Bridges Bay, LSU, but also going to be this turn off spot in the ice of easy race by the official beer of the official beer of the opportunity hit on CG, by the way. Set one. I think that is someone who's super. So, you won't want to put here on Sierra along the route. All right, back to this. Let's be live and spend Jade next in a. Get done. Gordon in the chaser today. Well, get on for and but I don't want to tell about the for people here to tell you one of the back community going on. Region for the open house at the rush. So it's the Cassia that every day is used to go to the do the distance. They had to resume for the fourth video. They're right on this out that is neon, like Ruth Chris and the all up there. So the answer I draw Gordon.
1: It's the half of group dining anyway. Springs will time big game. Good then added by experience routine. And then we to win without needs. In some
0: to get on the replay center for an office to need to take it over for three council members. It's on the console with an eye that the wall is on.
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8: 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We are scheduled to be joined by LSU 5-star edge commit Jaden Bryant. Having a little trouble connecting with him right now. We'll keep you posted. If we get him, we'll get him. If not, we'll pivot. We do have Anthony Renato set to join us in an hour. Alex Milazzo will be here in hour number three as well. Specifically, want to talk to Alex about, remember, Alex was here under Paul Mainieri. Was here year one under Jay in 2022 when they had a little disappointing year and then you were on the road in the postseason. And then in 23, of course, kaboom, national championship. So what was that like, that transition from a disappointing year into a championship team? We'll get Alex's perspective, how he thinks Jay Johnson may approach this offseason given all those things. A season that, of course, as we know, did come to an end on Wednesday night at the SEC tournament with a 3-1 loss to Auburn. It was kind of exactly what we anticipated it might be. Auburn threw their two best arms, and Marciano started. Sanders came out of the bullpen.

0: enough offense against the two best arms from the team that leads the SEC in ERA. You know, Butch Thompson, the Auburn head coach, said it. They were going into the SEC tournament with an eye on winning it. That was not lip service. Maybe they have a national seed locked up already, but I'm not 100% positive that I would say that. They are 3 in the RPI. It would stand to reason. We've seen crazier things. 17 league wins. Probably. They probably do. But they were 6 in the SEC. It stands to reason Auburn goes wins a game or two in the SEC tournament. They will just put a stranglehold on that thing. But you never want to leave it to chance with the committee. So I get what Auburn was doing, going all in, you know, to win and try to advance through this tournament. But this isn't an Auburn show. It's more about LSU. And you know, Jay Johnson, after the game, when he was meeting with reporters, kind of went through the emotions of a season ending.
1: A lot of them, this will be the last time they play baseball. And some of them will move forward. And then obviously, you know, Derek, Steve, Jake, you know, all those guys will move on in the draft. So it's hard. It's raw right now. It's like you hear a pin drop in the dugout after the game. And, you know, you, at our place, you get going in this thing, and there's so much going on, and there's so much noise. You know, I just want them to kind of be together. Like, we won't leave here and lose the park until they want to leave and support each other. You know, it's not just about LSU. It's a lot of these guys have been baseball players their whole life, you know, and some of them that's coming to an end. And so, and the season's coming to an end. I don't know that I have a thought on that just yet. Until the last out, I mean, you know, I thought John was going to hit a homer, you know, and then Zach was going to go out and get 3 outs and, you know, be playing Texas A&M on Friday. So,
0: look. Near the end of the game, Jay got Zach York in AB. He got Yaman to pinch hit AB. I think there was some realization settling in there. And Lord knows, look, the night, if you weren't watching the game, and I get it was late and a lot of people maybe have checked out, but it was fascinating because, like, Derek Curiel probably had his last at bat of his LSU career in the ninth inning last night. He walked. But he was called out on strikes and immediately tapped his helmet for the ABS. And the call was overturned, and it was ball 4, so he ended up taking his base. That's got to be one of the more unconventional last at-bats of an LSU career, maybe the most unconventional last at-bat of an LSU career there from Derek Curiel. But it happened twice in the ninth inning. So LSU had a couple of guys on for Pearson, who swung out of his shoes a couple of times, fouled a few, one off the top of his foot, one off the inside of his leg, and he was taking some hacks, man, trying to give LSU a lead there in the top of the ninth. It's just, it wasn't in the cards for LSU last night, and the season comes to an end. And I think we all kind of knew and understood the realization of what was going to happen in this tournament. LSU would bow out at some point, and it would end the most disappointing season quite literally in the history of the program. And I'm not one for hyperbole. I like to keep things more in check, but I think when you measure expectations to the reality, it's fair to say this is the most disappointing season in the history of the program. You are coming off a national championship, and depending on what poll you look at, you were either preseason number 1 or 2. And we have seen teams with high expectations. The 2024 team was coming off a national championship, and they had added Holman and Jump, and there was a lot of, Tommy White was coming back, and there was a lot of reason for very grand expectations in 2024, and that's a team that started 3-12 in league play. Now they got off the mat, and they ended up getting to 500, and ended up, or I guess getting to 13 wins, and ended up making it into the regionals. And I mean, they were blown safe away from their best pitcher from advancing and hosting a super regional. But like, that's a disappointing end, traveling in regionals and not making it to supers, but not making the postseason altogether when you were preseason number 1. Is an unmatched level of failure. And I don't mean for that language to be harsh, but it's true. At LSU, when you have the investment you have and the expectation on this program to not make the postseason, to not play past Memorial Day, is an epic failure. And, you know, we will have a lot of time to talk about all the nuance of what went wrong. And it's not anything that, like, I don't have a thought that you don't have. I mean, we've all watched the season. We know what happened. They tried to replace the power from Jones and Fry with 4 guys. I mean, Braden Simpson had 22 homers at High Point last year. Zach York is all-time home run leader at Grand Canyon. You brought in Caraway, who went on a tear in the regional round last year. I mean, then Seth Dardar, of course, coming home. And none of those guys ended up being impact guys for you. I mean, three of the four lost their job.

Hour three, off we go. Welcome aboard. 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We're here today at Marucci Hitter's house. Alondra's on site. Muse Pauly are back in studio. We're glad you're hanging out. Alex Milazzo will be here in 15 minutes. Not physically here. He'll be on the phone. He'll be with us on the show in 15 minutes. We'll

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9: This SEC team just got better, and I mean immediately. And there's one thing missing. Chuck Oliver Show. It's a Thursday. We're talking college football because that's what we do. David's here, spinning gold. Heath, Rolodex to the stars, and boy, he's got it maxed out today. John Neighbors, close personal friend of mine. Inside Arkansas, locked on the Hogs. Ryan Silverfield's been doing his version of the tour around the state and then go to like the next big city in the state over. His spring booster tour in Arkansas, you're probably going to hit like four spots and then go to Dallas, Memphis, I guess. So he's been doing that, and there has to be an increased energy around this because with Sam Pittman, as much as anybody would love Sam Pittman, and I think most did, they were surprised he came back for the 25 season and knew it was just like, let's flip over the hourglass and watch all the sand. And that's all, that's the formality here. And it wound up being true. And that Notre Dame disaster took care of it. So it's a new day and it can't be less energetic around the program. The on-field product, I don't imagine the defense could be worse. The offense showed a little something late, but I think that was Petrino just being a scoundrel. So, and Arkansas also made that, they may be getting like really fat stacks. Is it Donald Reynolds Stadium? Is that it? Well, they don't have naming rights. And it has to be more than Walmart and Tyson. There are other businesses that may purchase, but get the money wherever you can. So we'll talk with John Neighbors about that. Jacques Doucet, WAFB TV in Baton Rouge. Coach Orgeron's back as Special Assistant for Recruiting and Defense. I don't know what that's going to look like day to day as far as like actually on a sheet of paper writing down his duties and responsibilities. I know what Coach Orgeron's going to do. We'll talk about that as we get into the program. Connor Riley, Dog Nation. The George Bulldogs have had a difficult time, I would say, with consistency in the passing game. And so they lost third round and fourth round wide receivers. They lost the third round tight end. They lost, so they've got pass catchers heading off to the NFL, and we will talk